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7: The second anniversary of a day that many people call the most important day of the 20th century. Of course, June 6th, 1944, it was D-Day. In fact, there's a new movie coming out to talk all about it. But our chance to sit down and talk with the director of education at the D-Day Museum, John Long. John, welcome to America at Night. Thanks for joining us.
8: Oh, thank you. It's great to be able to talk to you and share some more information about D-Day.
7: You betcha. How long has the D-Day National Museum been around?
8: Yeah, it's the National D-Day Memorial was the official name, and this is also our 25th anniversary. So we're not only commemorating the anniversary of D-Day, but also of our own facility. And it's a, you know, it's going to be a great weekend of events.
7: Yeah, we can get to some of that. You're in Virginia, Bedford, Virginia, and it's a great story as to how this memorial ended up in Bedford, Virginia. Tell us that story.
8: Absolutely. Very often we get that question. Why is the national memorial to a great international event in little town of Bedford, of all places? We get calls every now and then thinking we're in D.C., and, you know, we have to kind of say, well, you know, a little south of there. But the story is that Bedford had the highest per capita losses of any community in the United States on D-Day itself. There was a National Guard unit from D-Day. Company A of the 116th Regiment became part of the 29th Division when they're called up into the Army. And on D-Day, 19 men from that one company were killed on Omaha Beach, very likely in the first hour of the invasion. One man in another company from Bedford was also killed, so 20 men from this little town, which, you know, if you're from Chicago or New York, 20 men doesn't sound like a lot, but from a town that was really very rural, just a small population, this was a devastating blow, and Bedford never forgot.
7: Interesting. And the man who was behind this D-Day Memorial Museum, Bob Slaughter, tell me his story.
8: Bob was from Roanoke, which is about half an hour from Bedford here, and he was also a National Guardsman. He was in Company D of the 116th Regiment, landed on Omaha Beach, survived the maelstrom of battle on that day, but in his retirement years began to think there needs to be a memorial somewhere in the United States to what happened on June 6, 1944, not so that I can get a great deal of attention and make speeches all over the country and people, you know, pat me on the back and say thank you for my service, but so that my buddies who never came home won't be forgotten. And so he and some other like-minded veterans started a foundation to put a memorial somewhere in the United States and began raising money for it. Originally a fairly small vision, possibly just an obelisk somewhere or a

0: And if you're Manchurian, you there was very few Manchurians.
1: Are you saying Manchurian? Are you saying Manchurian like yes. China?
0: Yes, yes.
1: Okay.
0: So if you were a Manchurian, there was very few of them, and they used to rule China, right?
1: Mm-hmm.
0: Okay,
1: yeah.
0: But they were royalty, he said to me. Mm-hmm. So there was very few, and he said, and Russia used a small army of Manchurians to defeat Hitler.
1: Mm.
0: And I thought that was really cool history, because he was really deep into this, because he was from China.
1: Yeah, I didn't know that either. Soldiers from Manchuria were used to defeat Hitler?
0: Yeah, because Russia had a side army off the side. Yeah, and I blew my mind. So this is my family history, and I didn't even know this. I had some other guy tell me this.
1: Yeah, I didn't. Again,
0: cool.
1: I didn't know that Manchuria. I didn't know that China used any. I missed that day in history class where China was part of the Allied invasion, but I could have gone to the bathroom during that time.
0: Well, Manchuria used to rule China, right? So it's kind of cool.
1: I'm not. Yeah. I know Manchuria is a region of China, but that's as far as it goes.
0: Way back when they used to rule China.
1: Thanks for the phone call, Catherine. The only thing I know about Manchuria is that, has anybody seen The Manchurian Candidate, the movie? Not the remake, the original, with Angela Lansbury, Frank Sinatra. Who else is in that? It's a black and white movie. Do yourself a favor. Get over your bias on black and white movies and go rent The Manchurian Candidate. That is a great movie. The Manchurian Candidate. A young Angela Lansbury, a very young Frank Sinatra, and there's a couple of other actors who were in there. You'd be like, oh yeah, I've seen that guy before. But it's the, I don't want to give it away, but it's the story of how do I tell this tale without giving it away. It's so good. It is so good. It's black and white. Came out in the 60s, maybe early 60s, and it's the story of, I can't do it justice. I will come back and tell it. 1-844-2-McGraw, 1-844-262-4729. 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We love first-time callers. So if you're listening and you've never called, come on in. This is your official invitation. 1-844-2-McGraw, 1-844-262-4729. Phone calls, all that coming up straight ahead. America at Night, back in a moment.
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1: All right, let's go back to the phones. Let's go to Terry. Terry in Macon, Georgia. Terry, welcome to America at Night.
18: Hey there, McGraw. How you doing, man?
1: Good, sir. How are you?
18: I'm doing great. I've loved your D-Day coverage. D-Day is special to my family. My grandfather had two brothers lost on D-Day, and he served in the Pacific, and his other brother, since they needed a designated survivor, stayed over in the States.
1: Oh, my goodness.
18: On your cavalry question, we did indeed have cavalry as a backup. The 113th Cavalry had switched totally mechanized by the time of D-Day, but they still retained a backup for pulling things out of the mud. In fact, they did bring them to Scotland in England and maintained a training post for them as far as if they used them on D-Day, I don't know, but the reason I know this is because one of my great uncles that passed away, one of my grandfather's brothers, actually served in that unit. And it was well known that Patton would would get a horse from their unit from time to time, and he enjoyed riding a horse throughout his time in Europe. And so, he wanted more of them in North Africa, too.
1: Interesting. Now, I knew that Patton liked his horses. I remember that. But I didn't know. I don't think they were transported over during D-Day. I don't know about that. Do you know about that?
18: No. All I know is they were maintained in England, and they did have some over there in Europe, but I don't know how they got there.
1: Gotcha. But, okay. They might have been European.
18: They were in Europe beforehand. Yeah.
1: Yeah. Yeah.
18: But no, they were from America. They were brought over from the U.S. and with the cavalry.
1: Yeah. Yeah.
18: And
1: Terry, let me get that straight. Your father fought in the Pacific. His two brothers died on D-Day.
18: My grandfather fought in the Pacific. My mom's dad.
1: Gotcha.
18: And he had two brothers that died, either somewhere either on D-Day or shortly thereafter. Yes, and then yep.
1: Terry, hey, thank you. What a great phone call. Great insights as always from Macon, Georgia. Terry, thanks for checking in. Terry, music says we got to go away.
18: Sir.
1: You got it. More phone calls, more text messages, and we got some voicemails coming up. America at Night, back in a moment.
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0: right?
1: Yeah.
0: So
1: the Chamit, and Alvarado, and right, like all those dudes making it rain.
0: It does feel like the Spurs also, I mean, are due for a game where they shoot the ball well for an entire four quarters, but it might not happen because of they're going back to New York.
1: I don't know. You need a freak Wemby game.
0: I think that they're young enough and don't know enough yet to not be as like, oh boy, we're down 2-0. This is it, right? I think they're too young to realize that yet, but also maybe too young to deal with the crowd that's going to happen.
1: Well, that's going to be insanity. Like, let's talk. We got to take a quick deal. We'll continue to talk about some big story going on in sports. Lots to get to today. Fellas, we're just getting started on a Fox Sports Saturday.
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18: A good jobs report. I'm Chris DeMeo, Fox News. Monthly jobs numbers came in higher than expected for May, surprising analysts for 2 months in a row.
19: The Department of Labor reported a gain of 172,000 jobs in May, more than analysts expected. And the March and April jobs numbers were revised up by 93,000 jobs. The president told reporters on Air Force One Friday,
1: I hope the market starts to learn that when you have good numbers, the market should go up, not down.
19: But hot hiring and higher inflation could lead the Fed under the new chair, Kevin Warsh, to raise interest rates. The president said he trusted Warsh.
1: The reason they go down is if it's doing well, people said, oh, we have to stop inflation. And it
4: doesn't mean inflation. In fact, it could be just the opposite.
19: The numbers showed average hourly wages rose 3.4% compared to last May. Jessica Rosenthal, Fox News.
18: War Secretary Pete Hegseth is in France to commemorate the Normandy landings. Fox's Jonathan Savage has more.
6: 82 years ago was D-Day in the Second World War. The largest seaborne invasion in history marked the beginning of the liberation of Western Europe from Nazi Germany. War Secretary Pete Hegseth is attending the ceremony to mark the occasion on France's northern coast. The Pentagon says he'll honor the sacrifices of Americans who died there. Some locals want Secretary Hegseth to stay away. A residents' organization has issued a press release condemning what they see as his American supremacist statements and what they describe as far-right tattoos. Jonathan Savage, Fox News.
18: The U.S. military saying it shot down four Iranian drones that were launched toward the Strait of Hormuz yesterday and then struck some of the Islamic Republic's coastal surveillance radar sites in response. The military is enforcing a blockade on Iranian ports in response to Tehran's chokehold on the Strait. 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